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It fills my need for substandard entertainment. Yay.

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0: Well, we sold this part of Jack FM. 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

Yeah, I was told by a good friend of mine that you can call this number and make a request 24 hours a day. So I'm ready to make a request. Hello? Hello? Are you there? Are you there? Are you there?

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1: Good morning, and welcome to East Tennessee Now, a weekly public affairs program featuring some of the people and organizations that make our community such a great place to live, work, and raise a family. 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
2: I'm Frank Murphy. Thank you for listening to East Tennessee Now. Today, we're delighted to welcome representatives from the Alzheimer's Association. Let's say hi to Sarah Dixon.
3: Hi, Frank.
2: And Mark Dolniak.
4: How's it going, Frank?
2: Very well, thank you. Welcome back. It's been about a year since we've had you here. And the Walk to End Alzheimer's is coming up at Zoo Knoxville on October 3rd.
3: Yes, that's
2: and
3: correct.
2: And it seems like we're a little early. It seems like we're out in front of it. But there's multiple reasons why you need to get registered before Labor Day. We'll talk about that. And multiple reasons to get out and raise money for Alzheimer's during August with Mark's project called Ales for Alls. How's that going since last year? This is now year three, right?
4: This is year three, Frank. It's been incredible. So year three, we have 21 locations this year. So
2: as I remember, last year you had nine?
4: We had 11. Oh, okay. Nine venues. Some had multiple locations. So we had 11 locations last year, and we're up to 21 this year. So
2: that's fantastic.
4: It's been an incredible support from the community this year.
2: So you met with the Brewing Association. Who are they? What do they do?
4: So CABA, it's Knoxville Area Brewers Association. They have a local community group of all the breweries locally. And they meet twice a year, once in January, once in July. This year, we were able to meet with them in January and got most of these venues signed up at that time. So a lot of the hard work was done very, very early this year.
2: I don't mean to belittle anything you do for the hard work you do, but I imagine if you go to a bunch of brewers and say, who wants to raise money for Alzheimer's, how could they say no?
4: Right? Yeah. I mean, most of us are impacted
2: in
4: some way, shape, or form.
2: So it makes sense to me that your numbers have, you know, dramatically increased in terms of participating breweries and other restaurants like Clancy's, for example, has a thing coming up with a trivia night. Mm-hmm. And some of the breweries are doing special events like launches of beers. Now, I'm not a beer guy, so explain to me, how do you launch a beer? What does that mean?
4: Well, they're brewing a special beer for us and just to raise funds for the Alzheimer's Association. So we've got Crafty Bastard is going to brew a special beer for us. I believe it's a Kolsch style. Gatlinburg Brewing Company is doing a grape and ginger seltzer.
2: I might actually try that because I like sweet things.
4: Yeah, it's supposedly really good. I haven't tried it yet.
2: But they haven't launched it yet, have they?
4: They have. They actually launched it August 1st, our kickoff.
2: Oh, wow.
4: So
2: okay.
4: They have that seltzer on draft all month long.
2: At Gatlinburg Brewing. And yes. How does that work in terms of raising money for the Alzheimer's Association?
4: So proceeds from those sales will come back to us, and that's the idea. You know, maybe in the future we'll have some sort of competition, you know, where we rate these beers. But this was kind of new for us to get them actually brew beers for us this year. So we're just excited about that opportunity.
2: So, Sarah, that's a win-win for the Alzheimer's Association and for the brewers. You guys are driving traffic to their location, and you're bringing in money. And the money from Ales for Alls, how does that get caught up into the whole big picture for the walk?
3: So the money that we're raising for Ales for Alls actually goes and benefits the Walk to End Alzheimer's, because Ales for Alls in itself is a team. It's a team of breweries in Knoxville. And so they all come together and they're raising funds as a team. Those funds go to the Alzheimer's Association.
2: Okay, that makes sense to me, because I've been involved in other mm-hmm. charity things where the one big event of the year, every little other event mm-hmm. throughout the other 12 months or the other 11 months would then basically feed into, and you'd have the check presentation and everybody would feel happy about the grand total. So yes. It's kind of the same thing.
3: It's kind of the same thing, yes, very
2: all
3: much.
2: All right. Yeah. So on October 3rd at Zoo Knoxville, you will acknowledge Ales for Alls as a top fundraiser, I guess?
3: I will, and we're off to a really great start. And so I'm really excited to see how everything comes together at the end and who raises what. It's kind of a really fun competition in of itself just to watch all these breweries really get into it and raise the funds. I think that they're probably creating their own competition in their heads. And
2: nice.
3: Maybe next year we will get that started.
2: That's a great idea.
3: Yeah.
2: So here in mid-August, Mark, how do you stand relative to last year's fundraising with Ales for Alls?
4: So last year we raised just shy of $9,000, or right at it, and to date, we're already there.
2: Oh, wow.
4: Which is incredible. And this is just all in the last couple months of, you know, getting the brewers on board, getting the bars and the venues on board. They do a small contribution to help us cover the costs.
2: Yeah.
4: You know, as of August 1st, we actually have their walk teams ready for the donations. And what the idea is that participants will go to the bar, the brewery, they'll find a QR code that's on the tabletops or there's posters around. They scan that barcode and that'll take them to the donation page. Once they make their donation to the team, they show that receipt to the bartender. The bartender hands them a paper passport.
2: Okay.
4: They take that paper passport. It's just like last year. You visit at least 6 locations, get it stamped off, turn it back in, and you'll earn a free T-shirt.
2: So 6 out of the 21, it seems like pretty easy to do.
4: Yeah, not even a third, right?
2: Yeah.
4: Pretty easy.
2: But 7 out of 21 would be a
4: third.
2: I can't let the math alone.
4: But we go
2: you
4: with
2: had to put that out there, didn't
4: yeah,
2: you?
4: Yeah, it's kind of the 6-pack give back, which was what our kind of slogan was originally 3 years ago.
2: That's nice.
4: So we're sticking with that 6-pack give back idea.
2: So how are you feeling now? You've obviously got a personal connection. You've been volunteering with the Alzheimer's Association for
4: 6 years now.
2: 6 years.
4: It's my sixth.
2: Working at registration table still.
4: I am at the walk. Yep, you can still see me at the registration table. That's my station.
2: Well, remind us of why you got involved with the Alzheimer's Association in the first place.
4: Yeah, my mom was diagnosed with early onset Alzheimer's in about 2014. Watching her progress through the disease was heartbreaking. But some of our fondest memories were at breweries, to be honest with you. I remember one brewery in particular on the coast of Florida. We were all playing the game Memory. And of course, my mom's disease had progressed. And so that wasn't really a good game for her to play, but we made the best of it. We were laughing. We were cutting up. I had tears in my eyes. We were laughing so hard. But it was just a great time. And she's always go around to the different breweries with us, and we just had family time there.
2: You could almost reverse the rules, and to win, you don't match a card.
4: You know, we were laughing at that. Yeah, she'd flip something over, like, why would you just flip that? Like, that doesn't match. Let's try this one.
2: If that's the goal, is to not match, I love it.
4: Yeah.
2: Sarah, tell us about the progress that the Alzheimer's Association has made over the past couple of years. Last year, we were talking about some possible new things happening in 2026. At least that was the target.
3: Well, first, I want to start by saying, too, last year, just the combined walks nationwide raised over $114 million, which was a record year for us.
2: Wow.
3: So that money.
2: Ballpark, how many are there? I mean,
3: there's over 600 walks nationwide.
2: Okay.
3: And collectively, they raised $114 million, which was just an amazing year last year.
2: Wow.
3: So you think about those funds, obviously, they support local families and education, but that those funds are sent out basically for global research, and
2: yeah.
3: So that's why we're seeing, and it's really starting to have some really a lot of impact in our communities. I really remind those that we work with in our communities, your investment locally is doing so much to advance the research.
2: Yeah.
3: And so just like the past year, what I think is really exciting too is the idea of being able to get a blood test to signify if you are asymptomatic for Alzheimer's, if you're in those first 2 stages, if you are in the mild cognitive, stages.
2: So this might be something at a regular physical.
3: Yes,
2: they would just test
3: blood
2: your blood.
3: Test.
2: Normal, regular blood test, and this
3: blood test, yes.
2: Result might come back.
3: Yes, and 7 years ago when I started with the organization, this wasn't even on the horizon.
2: Yeah.
3: And so it's mind-blowing to me to see how far we've come just in this short amount of time, and it's because of the things that we're doing in our local communities like this. And it's so exciting just to have that hope and people reminding people that getting that early diagnosis, even if you just maybe think there might be a problem or maybe just don't question it, just go see your doctor, because there are so many things that we can do from the get-go, like the blood tests. And then we can also do early scans to kind of figure out where you are, because we do have treatments for those early stages of disease that can stop the disease in its track and give you more time with your family.
2: So this is not something they would just do at a regular annual physical. This is something you'd request, a special blood test specific blood test?
3: I think, yeah, specific. Like if you're going in, we're trying to make it more in our health systems,
2: yeah.
3: Like in our wellness visits. We're really working with our health systems to make it a standard part of their practice when they go in for that to get those blood tests. It's just to be part of the practice. Right now, yes, obviously, I think, too, that we're still advocating for that in terms of people having to go in and ask for the test specifically. But it's just a blood test right now. But just even going to your general doctor and saying, I think I need to see a neurologist.
2: What makes you think that? What makes you think, this is for both of you, because you've got the family history with your mom. But what would be an indicator that says, Oh, I've got a family history. Oh, I feel foggy. I should go get tested. What's an indicator that any one of us listening right now could think about, like, oh, I should go get tested?
3: For me, the most common thing I hear is the not remembering your routine.
2: Okay.
3: Your just daily routine, the things that you do normally, forgetting what that is.
2: Mm-hmm.
3: People leave their keys behind. They'll leave something behind. They'll leave, you know, forget where they parked their car. But if you can think back to remembering that you parked your car, but you just can't remember where it was, that's okay. But it's really just about, I think, the routine and not being able to remember what you do from day to day.
2: Oh, boy.
3: You know, those kinds of things are signs. And just, you know, the repetitiveness of telling your stories and things like that, when they tend to happen, you know, repetitively, things like that. Pay attention to those things.
2: You know, with a lot of diseases like heart disease, for example, family history is...
3: Family history is very, very, very high factor. Obviously, getting older is a high factor, but I want to remind people, it's not an old person's disease. So people as young as in their 40s are getting diagnosed with early onset. So just a reminder of that. But age does make it more likely for you to get Alzheimer's.
2: Yeah, and a lot of us, you know, are thankfully, because of the medicines in other areas, living longer.
3: Living longer.
2: Living long enough to get
3: better
2: Alzheimer's.
3: Better diet, And, you know, and that's why, too, part of the research that we are doing now, not only just on, you know, treatments, but we're also really learning about the brain and what we can do for a healthy brain. Like, there wouldn't be a healthy brain discussion without Alzheimer's. And so we want to talk about what it is that we can do to feed our brain, to keep it moving, to keep us proactive. The diets, the fish.
2: What do you eat? I want to know what you're feeding your brain.
3: Well, it's like, you know, people, they're like, so specifically, like, give me an example. I'm like, well, you know, if it's hard for you to kind of figure out maybe a first step, let's add fish to our meals this week.
2: Yeah.
3: You know, let's do something small like that. Let's take a 30-minute walk every other day. You know, it's really kind of implanting those things in our lives that are going to help us have a healthier brain.
2: Even when I was younger, they called fish brain food.
3: Yeah, it is. It's a fact. It is so important to have fish. but just those healthy brain habits, too, it's been a big part of the education part of While We Raise Funds, because when we practice those, it's a simple concept, but when we practice it, we're actually able to modify our life decisions and be able to kind of modify or step back the possibility of a diagnosis, just being able to make, you know, we have control of that. And so it's 40% of getting a diagnosis is modifiable.
2: Yeah.
3: It's huge.
2: Now, Mark Dolniak, you mentioned that your mom had early onset Alzheimer's. What was it like at the beginning? What made you realize?
4: Yeah, she was having some trouble at work. So she was a lifelong librarian. She had done cataloging her entire life.
2: Librarians are famous for their memories.
4: Yes.
2: Yeah.
4: And, you know, she loved reading books. Well, you know, the reading the books started slow a little bit, and that was a little weird because she was always a book nerd. But just started making little mistakes here at work, you know, just driving somewhere and not remembering where she was going.
2: The daily routine, like Sarah was talking about.
4: It's kind of, you know, things that you have done forever, it just kind of started to culminate, and that's, you know, we had her checked out. And of course, we lost her mom as well to Alzheimer's, so We already knew there was a slight chance of a family history there.
2: Mm-hmm.
4: And so obviously when those signs started to exhibit themselves, it was probably past time for her to get checked. But, you know, we did have her diagnosed at that
2: How
4: time.
2: Has that changed you and your family, knowing that you've got this family history and now you've got to go eat fish with Sarah over here?
4: Well, for me personally, I mean, you know, I've looked at the Mediterranean diet. That's also another popular diet, which is a lot of fish, but fresh vegetables, fresh fruits, you know, beans and stuff like that. So, you know, I try to watch that. I try to stay away from fatty foods, fried foods, that kind of thing.
3: Sugars.
4: Well, sugars is hard. I mean, obviously, we saw it with my mom. She craved sugar all the time.
2: Oh, yeah.
4: She would hide candy in her dresser drawers and stuff.
2: My mother-in-law used to hide it between the cushions of the couch.
4: You'd find random wrappers here or there, or just whole handfuls of candy, you know, in an odd place, whether it's a bathroom drawer or something like that. Sugars, obviously you want to stay away from processed sugars, especially, but if you eat the natural sugars like dates, you know, maple syrup, that kind of thing,
2: figs.
4: Yep.
2: Okay, good.
4: Very good for you. So those natural sugars, you know. So I've tried to watch myself at least with that.
2: We're talking with Mark Dolniak and with Sarah Dixon of the Alzheimer's Association about two things, specifically Ales for Alls an August-long fundraiser, which benefits the Walk to End Alzheimer's on Saturday, October 3rd at Zoo Knoxville. So let's talk about the big overall picture. You know how I love that event and love hearing about how all the mechanics come together, starting at 7:30 in the morning when the sorority sisters show up and the music starts playing and the line starts building for the people who didn't bother to early register. So, Sarah, take us through that. And why do we need to register really before Labor Day? Because I counted back 4 weeks from the walk, and
3: yes,
2: that's the Saturday of Labor Day would be that. So let's say the Friday leading into Labor Day weekend would be a good deadline to get registered to get the t-shirt.
3: It would be. Like, the earlier that you register, obviously, the better. Because you can go ahead, when you register, it's obviously for free, but you can start your team, you can build your team, you can add your friends and family to it. You have time to kind of build that team and get things together and do self-donations or however you want to do, set your goals and really just kind of build that camaraderie with whomever you're going
2: to
3: walk with.
2: Well, let's not gloss over what you said there. I think is very important that technically it's free to register.
3: It is free to register.
2: But if you want to walk through the zoo that day on October 3rd, you have to fill out the forms because there's a waiver involved and legal
3: yes.
2: business and blah, blah, blah. Plus, you've got to get the wristband mm-hmm. so you can get into the zoo for free. But like you said, it gives you a full month to go around and collect donations. Yeah. I mean, we've got coworkers here who are on the leaderboard.
3: Yes, we do. Yes. We're so grateful for those leaders, too.
2: Yeah.
3: And so, yeah, so once you register early and you get all that together and you show up on walk day, you can basically just grab your bracelet and walk in, and you don't have to stand in the line and, you know, and actually register. But it's so easy to do.
2: But Mark's at the registration table.
4: Well, it makes my job so much easier.
3: Yeah, Mark is a lot happier, you know, too, I think, and so are probably our other volunteers. It's really just so easy to go in and register at alz.org, mm-hmm. Knoxville Walk. It takes 2 minutes to get going. It's free,
2: right.
3: And you show up on walk day, and it's such a great event. And also, too, with your registration, you have free admission at the zoo for the whole day.
2: That's impressive.
3: We really are grateful for our friends there at the zoo. They treat us well, and they are very gracious hosts.
2: Now, take us through that schedule then. So 7:30 is when, I mean, you'll be set up hours before that, I'm
3: yes.
2: sure. You must
3: yes.
2: have to go in the middle of the night to be ready to open the registration table at 7:30. There's the VIP or the big, what do you call them? The big fish?
3: Champions.
2: What do you call them?
3: We call them champions. Yeah. Yes. We've got a champion here at the station. Well, yeah. When you come in on walk day, there's so much. So you walk in and you'll see the Promise Garden Station. That's where you go and get your Promise Garden flower. And so I'll explain that what that is. So the walk is built around the Promise Garden ceremony, and it consists of four colors. Orange, which means that you support the mission but don't necessarily have a connection.
2: That'd be me.
3: Correct. And then blue means that you've been diagnosed with Alzheimer's or some form of dementia. Yellow means that you are currently a caregiver. And then purple means that you've lost a loved one due to Alzheimer's or other form of dementia.
2: Oh, I guess I could do that one then.
3: And people, they'll grab their flower and you can write personal dedication on it. So you have your pinwheel that you carry with you. You can carry it with you when you walk. You can plant it in the Promise Flower Garden, however you want to do it, but it's yours to do what you want to.
2: Mark brings his home and plants it in his house.
4: I actually do.
3: I do too. And so does my niece. And It's really great because during the ceremony, we recognize those different colors and people raise those flowers. And so I still get chills thinking about it. It's so humbling to see people raise those flowers all together and then separately, and just to see how many people are impacted just in Knoxville by this disease alone. Because we'll see 1,700 people that typically register for walk day. So we'll probably see about 1,300 people on walk day, you know, raise those flowers. And it's so incredible. And
4: it's
3: like,
4: very moving.
3: It's very moving. And for others, the participants, not only they get to see that, hey, I'm not alone in this. I mean, that person. I mean, like, they've all obviously have their own stories, but they've been through this.
2: You still have the one kid show up at the end
3: yes.
2: as the representative of the future.
3: Yes. Yes. Last year, that was my daughter.
2: Yeah. Oh, well, explain that. That was my favorite part.
3: Well, yes, my 4-year-old daughter. So she didn't know she was doing it until right at the moment. But no, I really think that's just something to remind people of the hope. There's so much hope, especially now, just in the research and the treatments that we have. And she is the future. So the white flower, we have a white flower, that's a pinwheel flower. And the white flower represents our first survivor. And so one day we will have a first survivor, and it will be within our lifetime. And obviously it will be within her lifetime. And she is the future. And she's going to be part of that first survivor movement. And how wonderful is that? Does that not just give you chills?
2: It does, because when you talk about big organizations like the Alzheimer's Association, which is known as a research funder, raising money to pay for the labs that do the research, that's kind of a step removed from those of us in real life, but you have to connect it. You make that connection, especially with this encouraging news that you've been talking about. in your 7 years with the Alzheimer's Association.
3: Mm-hmm, exactly.
2: What's more of that good news coming out of the Alzheimer's Association?
3: I think, too, to remind people, like, you know, when you think that there are symptoms or there's some signs, you know, don't look at it as like a death sentence or the end of the world tour situation. Look at it as, well, let's go figure out what's going on. And because there is hope in that next step, in that next process. And you don't have to do this alone. You have not only the support of the Alzheimer's Association, but if you use our resources, obviously we can work with you to find churches, find other ways for you to connect to community, find support groups, find senior day care living that work with us specifically just to help families have some respite and just to help them through the process.
2: So these are things that you do for patients and caregivers. So it's not just the scientific research. That's a big chunk of it.
3: Yes.
2: But there's also that support.
3: Mm-hmm. There's also that support because, you know, right now people have a lot of questions about Alzheimer's. It's so vast and just understanding the disease itself. And so I think when there is one place to go specifically to get what they need, it makes it a lot less complicated. Mm-hmm. Like we have that 24/7 helpline that we always promote out. It's 24/7. There's master level clinicians. They are there all the time for anyone. I mean, just if you want to have a conversation, if you just need to talk to someone, real-time situations, whatever it is, local resources, you know, if you're looking just to figure something out, if you have a loved one that lives in California, I need to figure out what's out there to help that person. So we want to make sure that we have a place where all the information is located, where they can figure out their next step.
2: And that's the national website, which is?
3: ALZ.org.
2: Pretty easy. And six letters and a dot. And speaking of websites, Mark Dolniak, you have a website for Ales for Alls.
4: We do. Yeah, it is Ales, A-L-E-S, for F-O-R-A-L-Z, Knox.org. Mm-hmm. All of our events, all of our participants and venues are listed there. You have a whole calendar of August full of events. We also have a Facebook page this year. It's Ales for Alls, Knoxville. So you can follow us on Facebook and Instagram as well.
2: But you mentioned you've expanded beyond the city limits of Knoxville this year, right?
4: Yeah, we have. So we had primarily last year we stuck around Knoxville, but this year, you know, we have a lot of great partners down in Maryville, a lot of great venues there. So we've got four venues down in Maryville. We also expanded out to Sevierville, Pigeon Forge, Gatlinburg area.
2: Tell us about some of those events during the remainder of August. You know, we're not quite halfway through August. We're almost there, but you still have plenty of time to get out and participate at some of the special nights, like a trivia night or like a launch night.
4: So as far as the launching beers, I know Crafty Bastard.
2: Because I think of a catapult when you say that, but go ahead.
4: Launching beers, yeah. Anyway, Crafty Bastard on August 12th, they're going to be releasing a beer that's going to be a Kolsch style. The very next night on the 13th, Orange Hat is releasing one. I think it's going to be like a blueberry basil sour. So they're releasing a beer. Gatlinburg Brewing Company, I think we mentioned earlier, has the seltzer all month long.
2: But it was a sweeter flavor, ginger and...
4: Grape ginger. So Orange Hat has the grape basil. Gatlinburg has a grape ginger. It's a little bit different. And then Bloodstripe is doing a dandelion shandy. They actually have it on draft.
2: Okay, it sounds like you're talking about the lineup for Lollapalooza. What? Bloodstripe and what?
4: Yeah, Bloodstripe Brewing. So they are a brewery of all veterans.
2: Okay.
4: Specifically former Marines. And Bloodstripe is like their logo for them.
2: Oh, it's probably like the down the side of their trousers. Mm-hmm. The red stripe. Okay.
4: The head brewer there, Ronnie, his grandfather had Alzheimer's. Uh-huh. His grandfather taught him to brew beer. And so he is honoring his father with this beer, this Shandy.
3: Isn't that awesome?
2: What kind of Shandy?
4: Dandelion.
2: Dandelion Shandy.
3: Yeah. Isn't that great? So
4: Dandelion wine, if you remember that song, maybe it's going to turn into a beer now. But yeah, it's going to be good.
2: For any brewers who are listening thinking, I need to get in on this for next year, they can contact you through that same website.
4: Yeah, they sure can. We actually have an email address. It's alesforallsknoxville@gmail.com. They can reach out that way. I forgot to mention Flock, too. They're a new venue of ours. They're also going to be releasing a beer.
2: Where are they?
4: They are on Sutherland Avenue in the former Albright Grove location. They have great food there, great beers. Brandon is one of the very best brewers in Knoxville, makes some good stuff. And I think they even make their own wine as well.
2: Notice this guy's on first name basis with all the Brewers.
3: I know. I love it.
2: It's pretty impressive. Yeah. Good. All right. Anything else we need to cover for Ales for Alls before we get back to the walk?
4: Well, it's a month long. So check out the website. We have 2 to 3 events every week from now till August 29th. You know, as long as you turn in that passport by August 31st, you're going to get your T-shirt. Now, we do like the participants to pick up their T-shirts at walk day. That's our preference. But if you can't do that, they can always circle one of the venues and we'll deliver it to the venue.
2: Oh, okay.
4: Let them know it's ready for pickup.
2: And speaking of T-shirts at walk day, it's great to be able to wear this year's shirt when you participate in the 2026 Walk to End Alzheimer's on October 3rd. But the way to get your shirt in your size before October 3rd is to what?
3: It is obviously to register, but also to register and raise funds of $100 minimum by at least, I think it's 3 weeks out from walk day. So that would be, you know, in and around Labor Day would be fine. If you register and have raised a minimum $100 already, you're set. You're good to go. But just that minimum $100 will get you a T-shirt. It'll be mailed directly to your front door.
2: So you dropped off a stack of T-shirts for Ashley, though, because she's raised more than $100.
3: Well, yes, I did. She's on top of it. So I want to make sure that she knows I appreciate it.
2: She's in that champion level where she gets to go have the fancy coffee and the fancy tent.
3: She is. So when she comes on walk day, she'll not only go to the Promise Garden, she'll pop over to the VIP area, champion area, and have herself a nice cup of coffee and sit down and enjoy the view.
2: And what's that cutoff? Is it $500 to get into the champion level?
3: Mm-hmm. Minimum $500. And our champions are, you know, we call them some of our most dedicated, you know, obviously fundraisers, but those are the ones that really help drive the mission forward. I think just having the conversation is so easy. Like, when you talk to people about Alzheimer's, there's someone in that group that you're talking to that's been affected by it. I guarantee you that person will be more than happy to donate whatever they can to help support you. I do want to make mention, too, about volunteers. Volunteers lead the way for the organization. I'm one person with another staff member here in Knoxville, and it's volunteers like Mark that really help just push this mission forward in our community, but also just on a national scale. I could not do it without people like Mark being out there. He is so driven in his passion for raising awareness and for, obviously, beer. But just I want to point out how important it is and how much volunteers mean to the organization, especially to myself, because these things like this could not happen without that.
2: That's the way it's set up, rather than have a lot of salaries from the people working in the nonprofit sector. You've got just you and somebody else, and the volunteers mean more money going to research, more money going to caregivers and support and all the other important things that we're talking about.
3: Yes. I'm very grateful for our Knoxville volunteers, especially, and all that they do.
2: Now, is there somebody equally passionate about pickleball as Mark is to the craft brewing?
3: We do have a pickleball volunteer, yeah.
4: Yeah, we did attempt the pickleball tournament this year, which was our first. Went pretty well. We had at the Pavilion of Pickleball over off Cedar Bluff. And it turned out really well.
3: It turned out really well. So, you know, I mean, well, anytime a volunteer comes on, they have an idea about raising funds, let's give it a shot.
2: I like Mark's idea about having a competition between the breweries next year, some kind of taste test.
3: I do too.
2: You know, get some kind of expert judges up there to drink them all and decide who's best.
4: Well, Frank, are you volunteering?
2: No, but Ashley Adams.
3: She doesn't know yet, but yeah.
2: It sounds like a fun time, but I mentioned I'm not a beer guy. I'm not knowledgeable there, but there's plenty of people who are. Seriously, though, that sounds like a fun idea.
4: Yeah. And we can look, this is our third year. We're still figuring things out. But we are so grateful for these bars and breweries that support us like this.
2: Yes.
4: And many of them have returned from the last 2 years.
2: Maybe we can have some kind of competition for some other food, and I can judge that. You know, all the fish.
3: Yes.
2: Fish and figs and dates and other fruits and vegetables.
3: Be happy to have that fundraiser.
2: That sounds like a good time. All right. Well, I appreciate you both taking time to inform us about the news, the developments with the Alzheimer's Association. Once again, Ales for Alls running through August 31st. Website?
4: alesforalls-knox.org.
2: And that money feeds into the Walk to End Alzheimer's on October 3rd, Zoo Knoxville.
3: Yes, alz.org/Knoxville Walk.
2: There you go. That's everything you need to know. All right. Well, we hope to see a ton of you out there that morning at the zoo on October 3rd. Mark Dolniak and Sarah Dixon, thank you for your time.
3: Thank you. Thank you so much.
2: This is East Tennessee Now. My name is Frank Murphy. We'll talk to you again next week.
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0: Yeah, we're not sure what we were thinking with that bunch of songs in a row on Jack FM. If we could go back in time and smack ourselves, we would.
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We're having a killer party. 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